0: It does get a bit silly at the end of it, doesn't it? As they're just playing around in the studio. That is All You Need Is Love by The Beatles on 936 ABC Hobart and ABC Northern Tasmania. You are on Afternoons with Joel Rheinberger today. And coming up on the program, Dr. Carl is going to be with us to answer your science questions. What do you want to know about? Do you want to know about chemistry or biology or electricity or physics or space travel or whatever it might be? You can call me right now, 1-300-222-936, or send me a text, 0438-922-936.
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0: A little delayed. Funky Town by Lip Sync is our 3 o'clock banger, or our 3:37 banger, as it is this afternoon on 936 ABC Hobart and ABC Northern Tasmania. It is Global Beatles Day today, celebrating the day the Beatles went global in that first worldwide satellite TV broadcast in 1967. But it's also International Day of the Seafarer, and we have plenty of them in Hobart. Most of our stuff arrives on the ocean wave, and because we have those visitors, we have the mission to seafarers who care for them. Now, you'll know Prue Bonham as the former Deputy Lord Mayor of Hobart, but she's also a marine biologist who volunteers for the mission to seafarers. G'day, Prue. How are you doing?
1: Hi, Joel. Good.
0: Now, how did you first come across the mission?
1: I ran across it through council. I got sent to a meeting there once by the former Lord Mayor and met a whole lot of very pleasant people. But more recently, when I was working on a big container ship, we came into Port Botany in Sydney. I was working as a science observer, and the bloke behind the desk said, well, you ought to get the Seafarer's bus into Sydney. It's much better and safer than Sydney taxis. And so I did, and we went all around the port, and I met a whole lot of people from the various depots, the P&O one where I was, and all the other depots in Port Botany, and then we got dropped right off in the middle of the city. So I thought, what a useful service this is for seafarers. And so when I got back, we went all around the port, and I met a whole lot of people from the various depots, the P&O one where I was, and all the other depots in Port Botany, and then we got dropped right off in the middle of the city. So I thought, what a useful service this is for seafarers. And so when I got back and finally retired, I started to volunteer at the Mission to Seafarers in Hobart, and I'm still there after about 20 years.
0: Now, can I ask, what's the story with you being an observer on a container ship? What were you doing?
1: We were running a project collecting water, checking the salinity and dissolved nutrients and so on of this huge container ship in their inboard water. And the container ship went all around the coast of Australia and sometimes up through Singapore and into Port Klang. And other scientists would deploy those ocean-going floats to gather information. And so I used to live on the ship for about 2 weeks out of every six. So then I got to understand, talk to a lot of the crew who were mostly Indonesian crew with Dutch officers, and it was brilliant. We had a barbecue with about 13 different kinds of kebabs, and it was just wonderful. And I loved that ship, and it was my home for, 2 weeks out of every six.
0: Okay.
1: For a whole year.
0: For a whole year. And so were you doing the same trip each time, or were you going to different places?
1: Sometimes. Usually I got on in Brisbane and got off in Fremantle. But once I went on the other half of the trip where I got off in Singapore, where we got into Singapore, and I got off in Brisbane again on the way back.
0: Oh, wow.
1: Yeah, but sometimes other scientists did it if they were the ones who wanted to deploy floats.
0: So you just throw the float overboard, pull it back up, and then it does the measuring. And is that you then done for the day?
1: No, I did collected information off an instrument we had in the engine room. And so I had to go down to the engine room after dinner and collect water samples and then climb up three flights of steps in the engine room with 12 litres of water in my backpack on my back, and I was the fittest I've ever been on that ship after that. And then we froze the samples and carried them home with me in a portable freezer.
0: Okay, and what's the actual lifestyle on like, as part of the crew effectively on board a ship like that?
1: That was a very good ship, but the Indonesian crew were very good. The Dutch officers were very cooperative with the crew, but then halfway through my year,

0: That was The Promise, When in Rome. It's 21 to 5.
1: How's your furball friend? Is your Kit Kat causing a catastrophe? I'm Mel Bush. Claw some perfect advice from our cat expert. This Saturday morning from 10, ABC Northern Tasmania.
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0: A police operation on Tuesday at the Spirit of Tasmania terminal in Devonport, it uncovered drugs, illicit cigarettes and illegal vapes. The Liberal Senator for Tasmania, Richard Colbeck, he has long argued that the black

0: Tears for Fears there. Mad world. It's 9 to 5.
1: You're with Sunshine Wood, ABC Northern Tasmania.
0: Robotic surgery, it's arrived on Tasmania's north.

0: Liz is talking about their significance and that moment in history. How are you interpreting that significance? What do you want people to know about that moment?
1: Oh, it's just, I've read the journals and they're just absolutely beautiful. The friendship that was created between the Palawa and the French explorers was just magnificent. They, you know, they talk about mob down there in such lovely ways. Obviously, with the language of the time, there is some

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That's Erika Errington, who's the Director of Aboriginal and Torres Strait Islander Engagement and the National Archives of Australia, and Raphael Galoun, who is the cultural attaché with the French Embassy in Australia. That's up and so worth listening to the rest of as well. Evenings on ABC Radio, this is Casey Chambers and Not Pretty Enough.

washing machine where it's doing a lot of the labour instead of the humans, but it hasn't quite made it to Australia yet. So jump back in at the point where the washing started to get a whole lot easier on Laundry J locally after Suzanne Vega's My Lady on the Wall.

Dolly Parton and the number one title to her film debut, 9 to 5, which saw her nominated for an Oscar. And by the beginning of the decade of the 80s, she was soon headlining in Las Vegas. Now, her career was open to opportunities to star in other flicks, such as Best Little Whorehouse in Texas with Burt Reynolds, great movie, Rhinestone with Sylvester Stallone, and the beautiful

has just retired after years in the job. There's no one available to step into the role, and that's a big worry for animal owners. More on that next. This is Renee Geyer. Good morning.

0: Responsible for the murder of Tasmania Police Constable Keith Smith, expected to be sentenced today. And the Socceroos hoping to secure their place in the round of 32 when they take on Paraguay in their final FIFA World Cup group match. Good morning, I'm Loretta Loberger. Rescue crews in Venezuela are searching through rubble for survivors following two earthquakes that have killed at least 188 people. North America correspondent Cayman Gock has more.
1: Venezuela is in a state of emergency as authorities try to urgently rescue survivors in

In ABC News at 7, a state of emergency in Venezuela as rescuers search through rubble for survivors following two earthquakes. The man responds.

0: regulatory frameworks, public benefit, resource use, impact on the environment and impact on our communities.
1: Hey, to both of you, thanks for coming in this morning. A lot more questions to go. It's a complex space, requires a lot of planning. We'll keep scrutinising what's going on around it. Thanks to both of you for coming in this morning. Ruth Forrest, Head of the Energy Matters Committee. And member for Murchison. And also to you, Cassie O'Connor, Greens member for Hobart. Thank you for your time this morning.
0: Thank you, Leon.
1: 936 ABC Hobart, ABC Northern Tasmania. World Cup soccer, you can get along to Liverpool Street in Hobart if you're in the south of the state to see it. From 11 o'clock today, kickoff's midday. Catch up with Rick Goddard and the team there from Southern Breakfast. Let's have a bit of music, shall we? And then Ned Hall will tell us what we need to be looking out for in the soccer today. That's up next.

0: ABC News, good morning. I'm Loretta Loberger. Tasmania's economic regulator says rising network costs are the reason for an increase in power prices. The regulator yesterday announced it will allow Aurora Energy to raise power prices by 4.23%. It means the average household on a flat rate will receive an average price rise of $108 a year, while those on a time of day rate will face an estimated price increase of $113. Tasmania's economic regulator Joe DeMarcy has told 936 ABC Hobart power prices are rising due to infrastructure being upgraded across the state.
1: Power prices are going up largely due to network costs. Around about over 80% of that increase is due to the increase in network costs.
0: Prime Minister Anthony Albanese has signalled that the government is set to introduce tougher measures on social media platforms. Mr Albanese says he wants to strengthen Australia's social media ban for under 16-year-olds after research revealed around 85% of teens were still on the platforms. Professor of Information Sciences at RMIT, Lisa Given, says experts have been warning for some time the ban wasn't working as well as intended.
2: Age assurance technologies are not quite up to the job of providing what the ban was set out to do, but also that, you know, banning kids doesn't address the harm. At the end of the day, kids can change platforms. We know a huge percentage are still on the platforms, and the tech companies need to be held accountable for the content and also for the algorithms that they use.
0: Liberal frontbencher Melissa McIntosh says One Nation's push for a monocultural Australia hasn't resonated with her diverse Western Sydney electorate. The minor party, led by Pauline Hanson, has previously said it will target Western Sydney seats at the next federal election, and this week repeatedly called for a monocultural society.